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0: The Mighty Led Zeppelin on our 4th of June live weekend as we celebrate America's 250th birthday. Happy 4th of July. It's Tim Jeffries. Hope you're enjoying the live tracks. We got a little live George Thorogood in just a bit and some live Def Leppard too. Stand by. It's coming up next.
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3: More than X's and O's, playing high school football has taught me respect for my coaches and teammates, our opponents, and the officials.
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3: Every game reminds us that humility means winning with class and losing with grace. I'm Dante Pope from Maryville High School.
4: And I'm Ashton Elpers from North Posey High School. 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
3: Wins and losses, highs and lows, success and failure, they are all part of being a student athlete and a human being.
4: Learning how to handle these ups and downs on the field prepares us to handle them off the field too.
5: 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Be a champion of high school sports and the lessons they teach by buying a ticket to your high school's athletic events. This is developing character. 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
7: Here's a look at your forecast from the ABK Flooring Weather Center. This evening, there's a slight chance of showers and isolated thunderstorms with lows dropping down to 72. Tomorrow, to round off the weekend, it's another chance of isolated thunderstorms and showers throughout the day with highs in the upper 80s. The showers continue tomorrow night with lows around 70. Monday, to kick off the work week, it's another chance of thunderstorms throughout the day with highs in the mid 80s. More thunderstorms and showers Monday night with lows near 69.
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0: Now, the sweet sounds of Argo Speedwagon on our 4th of July weekend, live tracks all weekend as we celebrate America's 250th. And I was just thinking, you know, the 4th of July is one of those holidays where you really don't need to travel when you think about it, because just about every small town to major metropolitan area has all kinds of 4th of July celebrations going on, from parades to picnics and, of course, fireworks and more. So enjoy your 4th of July. Hopefully you're together with family and friends, and we'll keep our live tracks rolling with some Bob Seger coming up in just a bit.
1: Don't miss all the fun at the annual Martin County 4-H Fair, July 9th through the 14th at the Martin County Fairgrounds. 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And the Bar MC Rodeo is back by popular demand Monday night, July 13th. The fair concludes with the 4-H Livestock Auction capping off the events Tuesday night, July

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6: Here's a look at your forecast from the ABK Flooring Weather Center. This evening, there's a slight chance of showers and isolated thunderstorms with lows dropping down to 72. Tomorrow, to round off the weekend, it's another chance of isolated thunderstorms and showers throughout the day with highs in the upper 80s. The showers continue tomorrow night with lows around 70. Monday, to kick off the work week, it's another chance of thunderstorms throughout the day with highs in the mid-80s. More thunderstorms and showers Monday night with lows near 69.
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Independence Day rocks with the 4th of July. Starting Tuesday, a new way to wake up in Southwest Indiana. 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

That's pretty heavy. Neil Young. And our 4th of July weekend. It's Tim Jeffries and some live Aussie sounding pretty good right now.

0: America's birthday. It's the 4th of July.
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0: It's our 4th of July weekend. We're playing nothing but live tracks all weekend long. And as I play these songs, I started thinking about how many of these bands have I seen in concert? Probably seen U2 more than any other band live, especially in their early days. But yeah, on the way, I've got bands like Journey that I've seen live many times, Eddie Money. And I was fortunate enough to actually see Queen perform live. All those guys coming up in another live set on our 4th of July weekend next.
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8: Here's a look at your forecast from the ABK Flooring Weather Center. This evening, there's a slight chance of showers and isolated thunderstorms with lows dropping down to 72. Tomorrow, to round off the weekend, it's another chance of isolated thunderstorms and showers throughout the day with highs in the upper 80s. The showers continue tomorrow night with lows around 70. Monday, to kick off the work week, it's another chance of thunderstorms throughout the day with highs in the mid-80s. More thunderstorms and showers Monday night with lows near 69.
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She knows every song we play. 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

Now the big finish. Shaken from the Money Man. It's Tim Jeffries, hoping you're having a great holiday. Independence Day, the America's 250th birthday, and we are celebrating with our 4th of July live weekend. It's all live tracks. Some Van Halen on the way, and a band that is back out on the road for their 50-something

0: if you are going to see Rush, you make sure you are in shape and ready to go for this concert. They're talking 25 songs in two sets, and they're counting 2112 is just one song. Yeah, Rush, and a great song from them, coming up next.
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That's a tight band right there. Tom Petty, the Fabulous Heartbreakers on our 4th of July weekend. And a little bit of a rarity, a live version of Take the Long Way Home from Supertramp.

0: Taking the long way home with Supertramp, and it's Tim Jeffries celebrating our independence this 4th of July weekend. And a great story that we found yesterday about a rare copy of the Declaration of Independence was discovered in Britain by a volunteer, by the way. It was at Britain's National Archive. This volunteer by the name of Michael Schur was doing research of an 18th century Royal Captain Navy, where he found a report of the capture of an American ship, and among the papers was one that was identified only as another paper. As he found the document, he unfolded it to discover that it was a copy of the Declaration of Independence, one of only 11 original copies of the so-called Exeter printing. So a rarity and kind of a cool discovery, especially in England on our Independence Day celebration.
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9: 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So good.
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14: Here's a look at your forecast from the ABK Flooring Weather Center. This evening, there's a slight chance of showers and isolated thunderstorms with lows dropping down to 72. Tomorrow, to round off the weekend, it's another chance of isolated thunderstorms and showers throughout the day with highs in the upper 80s. The showers continue tomorrow night with lows around 70. Monday, to kick off the work week, it's another chance of thunderstorms throughout the day with highs in the mid 80s. More thunderstorms and showers Monday night with lows near 69.
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0: Another one of those bands I've seen many times. They always do a great show. Scorpions. And No One Like You with Tim Jeffries. There's no one like the 4th of July, and there's nothing like a 4th of July weekend to celebrate Independence Day as we keep things rolling in just a little bit with some Stone Temple Pilots.
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At 94.5 The Razor, we know there's the right kind of rock. And the wrong kind of rock. You know what we're talking about.

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0: It's our 4th of July weekend, live tracks all weekend, and kind of a different version of David Bowie's fame. But they didn't call him the Chameleon for nothing, you know? He changed things up all the time. Tell you what, I got another Bowie song coming up, but this one's going to be slightly different, with a different band, in fact. I think you know what I'm talking about. David Bowie with Queen on the way next.
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0: Yeah, the David Lee Roth edition of Van Halen, Oh Pretty Woman, with Mud on your 4th of July weekend. Happy 4th of July weekend to you and yours. It's Leonard Nayo. Give me three.
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0: 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Thank you. 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
2: 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It's been a long time. God bless.
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0: Yeah, leg up the top with Mud on your 4th of July weekend. Live tracks all weekend long for you. Happy 4th of July weekend to you and yours. Go enjoy in America. You rock, number 250. Way to go, America. Foreigner, they're coming up. Other on Supertramp and the Boss is next.
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0: Thank you.
1: Yeah, what a great one from the Eagles. Hotel California live on your 4th of July weekend with Mud Benatar's here. Come on, hit me with your best shot.

0: celebrating America's birthday. It's the 4th of July of 4th of July.
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0: Hey, you shook me all night long. AC/DC live. How about that? The Thunder from Down Under live on your 4th of July weekend. You don't have to go to the Power Up Tour. You get to hear it right here, all live tracks all weekend long for you on your 4th of July weekend. Cream, Queen, and the Foos, they're all coming up next.
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2: Here's a look at your forecast from the ABK Flooring Weather Center. Overnight, showers and isolated thunderstorms are likely with lows around 72. Today, to round off the weekend, it's another chance of isolated thunderstorms and showers with highs in the upper 80s. The showers continue tonight with lows around 70. Tomorrow, to kick off the work week, it's another slight chance of thunderstorms throughout the day with highs near 86. More showers and isolated thunderstorms tomorrow night with lows near 69.
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0: Thank Eric you. Clapton, please. A vocal.
1: Eric Clapton, everybody, the king of Cream and Crossroads, live on your 4th of July weekend with Mud. Happy 4th of July weekend to you and yours, Eric Clapton. Rocking a tour all over the place, only doing a few shows in the USA. Come on, Clapton, add more shows in the USA. We're 250 years old now. What are you doing? Hey, Def Lepp is coming up, author on Bowie. And the Rolling Stones are on deck, too.
2: 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Game time is 2:15 Eastern. 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

stole many a man's soul and faith. I was round when Jesus Christ had his moment of doubt and pain. Made a damn show, the pilot washed his hands.

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0: 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Thank you.
1: Long, long time. Elton John and the Tale of the Rocket Man with Mud on your 4th of July weekend. Live tracks for you all weekend long. I love that tune with that great work culture. Working 5 days a week in space. He comes down to catch the weekend and back up in space for 5 more days. Way to go, Elton John. You too, they're coming up for you. I'll throw on SRV and Led Zepp. They're on deck as well.
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0: Right on how sweet it is. Sweet Emotion, Aerosmith with Mud on your 4th of July weekend. It is sweet. Come on, your Sunday fun day is a supersize today on your 4th of July weekend. Happy birthday, America. Go enjoy your weekend, Queen, Alice in Chains, and The Top. They're all coming up next.
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4: Here's a look at your forecast from the ABK Flooring Weather Center. Overnight, showers and isolated thunderstorms are likely with lows around 72. From the ABK Flooring Weather Center. Overnight, showers and isolated thunderstorms are likely with lows around 72. Today, to round off the weekend, it's another chance of isolated thunderstorms and showers with highs in the upper 80s. The showers continue tonight with lows around 70. Tomorrow, to kick off the work week, it's another slight chance of thunderstorms throughout the day with highs near 86. More showers and isolated thunderstorms tomorrow night with lows near 69.
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0: know it, we are the champions of classic rock. Queen with Mud on your 4th of July weekend. Live tracks all weekend long for you. Alice in Chains in that set. And look out, the Rooster is coming to get you. If you don't want hamburgers later on today, Rooster on the Grill. Let's go. Hey, the Priest, they're coming up. I'll throw on Leonard. And Nirvana's on deck, too.
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2: Here's a look at your forecast from the ABK Flooring Weather Center. Overnight, showers and isolated thunderstorms are likely with lows around 72. Today, to round off the weekend, it's another chance of isolated thunderstorms and showers with highs in the upper 80s. The showers continue tonight with lows around 70. Tomorrow, to kick off the work week, it's another slight chance of thunderstorms throughout the day with highs near 86. More showers and isolated thunderstorms tomorrow night with lows near 69.
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0: Right on Kansas with your shopping tune with that return policy. That question, how long do you have till the point of no return on your 4th of July weekend? Happy 4th of July weekend to you and yours. Floyd's coming up. I'll throw on Leonard and Led Zepp there on deck too.
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5: And Jess was right. 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

0: Journey with your Freedom Tour right at home for you. And Stone in Love on your 4th of July weekend, live tracks all weekend long for you. 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You get to hear it here, all these live tracks all weekend long for you. The Doobie Bros are coming up. Author on Skid Row and Kiss, they're on deck too.
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0: Yeah, Doobie Bros rocking down the highway with Mud on your 4th of July weekend. Live tracks all weekend long. I love it. Doobie Bros and Santana, they're rocking a tour together. How about that pairing? How about that tour? Two legendary bands. One amazing show. Hey, AC/DC, they're coming up. I'll throw on the coupe and Supertramp. They're on deck too.
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2: Here's a look at your forecast from the ABK Flooring Weather Center. Overnight, showers and isolated thunderstorms are likely with lows around 72. Today, to round off the weekend, it's another chance of isolated thunderstorms and showers with highs in the upper 80s. The showers continue tonight with lows around 70. Tomorrow, to kick off the work week, it's another slight chance of thunderstorms throughout the day with highs near 86. More showers and isolated thunderstorms tomorrow night with lows near 69.
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0: Four live cuts every hour. Four for the 4th of July weekend and Jimi Hendrix. Nothing like on stage. If you were around when he was around and you saw him live, you were very, very fortunate. Well, for right now, we got Boston and German Rock and Roll and the Scorpions and some live cuts a little later on from the Rolling Stones.
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2: Here's a look at your forecast from the ABK Flooring Weather Center. Overnight, showers and isolated thunderstorms are likely with lows around 72. Today, to round off the weekend, it's another chance of isolated thunderstorms and showers with highs in the upper 80s. The showers continue tonight with lows around 70. Tomorrow, to kick off the work week, it's another slight chance of thunderstorms throughout the day with highs near 86. More showers and isolated thunderstorms tomorrow night with lows near 69.
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0: Another live track, and it's for the 4th of July in the Rolling Stones. We got Police on the way. A very, very spiritual song. It puts you in a pretty cool mood. And it's coming up next, plus live Zeppelin.
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4: Here's a look at your forecast from the ABK Flooring Weather Center. Overnight, showers and isolated thunderstorms are likely with lows around 72. Today, to round off the weekend, it's another chance of isolated thunderstorms and showers with highs in the upper 80s. The showers continue tonight with lows around 70. Tomorrow, to kick off the work week, it's another slight chance of thunderstorms throughout the day with highs near 86. More showers and isolated thunderstorms tomorrow night with lows near 69.
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0: Another great live cut. Four for the 4th of July and the Rolling Stones. You know, that song was supposed to be on the Some Girls album in 1978, and it didn't get on there. And it had a reggae beat originally. So when they brought it back out and put it on the Tattoo You album in 1981, the late drummer Charlie Watts changed the beat to rock and roll. There was an example right there. I got Billy Idol on the way.
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15: Here's a look at your forecast from the ABK Flooring Weather Center. Overnight, showers and isolated thunderstorms are likely with lows around 72. Today, to round off the weekend, it's another chance of isolated thunderstorms and showers with highs in the upper 80s. The showers continue tonight with lows around 70. Tomorrow, to kick off the work week, it's another slight chance of thunderstorms throughout the day with highs near 86. More showers and isolated thunderstorms tomorrow night with lows near 69.
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0: Steve Miller Band, if you ever see him live, he tells us that we rock him as much as he rocks us, and it's a two-way street. Four for the 4th of July weekend. More coming up this hour. Eddie Money has one that was early in his career, and we still don't know what lady he might have been singing to. Next.
1: 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Game time is 2:15 Eastern. 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
3: Here's a look at your forecast from the ABK Flooring Weather Center. Overnight, showers and isolated thunderstorms are likely with lows around 72. Today, to round off the weekend, it's another chance of isolated thunderstorms and showers with highs in the upper 80s. The showers continue tonight with lows around 70. Tomorrow, to kick off the work week, it's another slight chance of thunderstorms throughout the day with highs near 86. More showers and isolated thunderstorms tomorrow night with lows near 69.
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1: Good morning and welcome again to Words of Hope. I'm Mark Yoder. Grateful again today for this opportunity to share with you. Grateful again today for each of you that have tuned in. And every week we say this, I appreciate that you take a few minutes to spend together in this way. We remind you again, I've gone back and listened to some programs, and I probably could just put the same introduction here every week instead of repeating it every time, because I say it again and again. My dream, my hope, my prayer is that I can share something today that for those of you that are on this faith journey, that you have taken this step of faith and put your faith and trust in Jesus, that you will be encouraged and believe again today that there is no greater privilege, no greater honor. There is absolutely nothing that brings greater joy and satisfaction than living for Jesus and being fully surrendered to Him. Yeah, we say that every time we do this program, and I say again today, if you're not a Christian, if you just happen to be tuned in here and you know you've not been living for Jesus, you've been living for yourself, you know in your heart that you have put far more love in the things of this world than in the things that are eternal, I invite you to stay tuned today. Maybe, just maybe, something you hear today will perk your interest and you'll discover that there's more to life than living for pleasure and time and money and whatever else. And there is absolutely nothing so good as living your life for Jesus. The last few weeks, we've been taking some time to talk about giving, generosity. I've emphasized that the Bible teaches tithing, and I have said I believe tithing should be one of the ordinances of the church, right along with communion, baptism, and so on. That the symbol that of tithing is that everything I have belongs to the Lord. Every time I bring my tithes to the Lord, I am saying, you know what, everything I have. It's a prayer that I make every morning, usually before I get out of bed. I say, today again, Jesus, I'm yours, and everything I have belongs to you. You are the creator, you are the protector, the provider, and especially you are the redeemer. When I was dead and lost in my sins, Jesus died for me, and so I belong to you. You have every right to my life. Not only do you have every right to my life, and that includes my health, my finances, my marriage, my children, my grandchildren, my great-grandchildren, future generations, if the Lord tarries, reputation, ministry, and you name it. Hopes and dreams, Lord, they all are rightfully yours today. And I invite you to be not just the owner of all those things, but yes, the protector and the one who rebukes the enemy. You know, I can't even begin to describe to people the sense of peace that I live with. No, it doesn't mean that I think everything's going to go great, that I'm entitled to something perfect. But what I do know, and I live with this every day, that I am not a victim. Satan cannot come in and steal and kill and destroy, because I belong to the King of Kings, the Lord of Lords. And every now and then, I encourage people to take some time to think about what it is to belong to the King of Kings and Lord of Lords. He's the creator. The Bible says his attributes are known by the things that he made. Just go Google sometime how big is our universe. Even if you take a superficial look at that, one of the first things you'll read is that our universe is about 100 billion light years out there that we know about. Some people believe it goes on to infinity, and who am I to judge about that? There are more stars in the sky than grains of sand in the oceans. I don't know if some of you grasp how big our universe is. That a light year is, I forget now, trillions of miles. You can circle the earth 8 times in 1 second, traveling at the speed of light, and we're talking about 100 billion light years. My, you know, one of my favorite expressions is that the mercy of God is higher than and greater than the height of the heavens. And so today, if you're someone struggling at all with a sense of guilt or condemnation or failure, and you wonder, is there enough mercy in our Heavenly Father to forgive you? Well, yeah, there's plenty. There is just enough for every person who wants to come and be forgiven and find out. You know what? When Jesus went to the cross, he paid our debt. His righteousness becomes our righteousness when we put our faith and trust in him. I love it when I read in the scripture the story of the voice from heaven saying about Jesus, this is my beloved son in whom I'm well pleased. And every time I read that, I think, you know what? That is now my inheritance. That is now my standing as I put my faith and trust in Jesus. Well, anyway, every time I start talking about these things, I'm like, how do you quit talking about this amazing, amazing grace and the wonderful things that God has done? But my topic today, again, I want to come back to this thing of the importance of generous giving. I said tithing is, I believe, should be one of the ordinances of the church. It's a symbol. Some people struggle with this. They feel like the church is constantly asking for money. And I hope you hear something different in what I share here week after week that is not an appeal for me. I promise you, I have never benefited from it personally from any money that's been given to the things we talk about, even these programs I put on at my own expense and so on. But my goal for people is that they discover that not only is generous giving a source of great delight, it's really genius. It's a genius move on your part. It's laying up treasures in heaven. Many, many times I see people who sacrifice, they work hard, they put up with a job they hate, and on to get a good retirement. They want to live a better life here. And I say to people, well, you know what? I appreciate the sacrifice, the hard work, the planning, the strategy for a better life here. But what about eternity? And Jesus said it, don't lay up treasures on earth where moth and rust corrupt and thieves break through and steal, but lay up treasures in heaven. No moth, no rust, no thief can get there. You know, one of the things, and today I'm going to just share a few stories. I don't know how this is going to go, but I can remember when I bought the farm from my dad, and I was trying to decide, how do you give on a farm? And probably some people talking to me or listening to me today would say, yeah, how do you give? How do you give on a farm or some other business? And I went to my dad. I owed him money, and so I wanted his permission. And I said, Dad, I'm not quite sure how you give with a dairy farm. You know, I get the check from my cows. I have some chickens. I sell some grain and stuff. But I've been doing some thinking, I told my dad. I would love it if at the end of the year, 50% of my milk check would be the profits, what I'm making. And he said, son, it's impossible. And I said, well, what if I would try that for a while? I give actually 5% of my milk check, hoping, dreaming that my profits would be half of what I get. Now, this would cover all the other areas of the farm. And Dad said, well, you can try it. It's not realistic, but you can try it. And so when I bought the farm from my dad, and that would have been, I think it was about 1980, and I started giving based on 5% of my milk check. And my, oh my, I had so much fun. It was just such a good feeling to be able to take 5% of that check and give it to the Lord. But besides that, I began to experience things that were just amazing. The health of the cows, the production. I had one of the top average for my dairy herd, and just so many things that I was shocked at. It seemed like the blessing of the Lord was upon me. I have this one story I've told pretty often that I had planted beans, and I don't know what happened, but the weed control didn't work, and I went out there one day, and it was just looked like a patch of weeds with a few beans in it. And so I went and got the tractor and the disc, and I was going to disc them up and replant. And as I started down, just barely started down with the disc, something in my spirit said, you should go call the the company. At that point, I think it was Milford Fertilizer, and see if they have anything. And I remember going and giving them a call and telling them my situation. They said, well, we've just come out with something that might work. We'll give it a try. They came out and sprayed those things, and I can't even remember today what the spray was called. It was before the Roundup Ready stuff, and I thought my whole field was dead, but soon after, the weeds were dead and the beans came back and we had a great crop. And I remember thinking, man, oh man, what God can do. That's just one of many, many stories over the years. I have seen God just again and again and again pour out his blessing. There's something I often say to people. Many times when I'm talking to people about giving, they say, I can't afford it, Mark. I just can't afford it. I can't pay my bills. And every time I hear this, I'm thinking, what you really don't know is you cannot afford not to tithe. Yeah, I know some of you are wealthy today and you've never done this. I realize that some of you have had great success. The only problem is you don't know what would have happened. And you don't know what opportunities you may have missed if you'd have been giving all these years. The other thing is, and I don't know quite how to articulate this, but wealth that comes from God, the Bible says, comes without sorrow with it. And there are a lot of people today who, yes, they're very, very wealthy, but their lives are full of pain and brokenness, broken relationships, divorce, disconnection with children and grandchildren and on and on. And I'm not saying that today to be hard on anybody. I'm not trying to say today that you can always expect things to go perfectly in relationships and health and so on if you tithe. No, that's not what we're saying. But what we are saying today is that there is something about living a life surrendered to Jesus, and there's something about giving generously. Because you understand that everything you have belongs to the Lord. There's something about coming to an understanding that wealth comes from God that just plain changes how you look at this thing of giving. And one more time, I just want you to know today, God loves a cheerful giver. If he's given you resources, then I encourage you, find out how can you give in a way that honors our Heavenly Father. Yeah, a lot of philanthropists with millions, maybe billions, give to many different things. And I appreciate what has been done. But today we need people who have caught the vision of the Great Commission to go into the whole world and preach the gospel. I want you to know today that we have a lot of people. I personally could connect you with a lot of people that would go into the remote places, the highways and byways of this world, to talk to the poor and the blind and the wretched and the miserable, to tell them about Jesus.

Over the years, one of the biggest complaints I've heard about churches is they just want your money. That, and there's just a bunch of hypocrites in the church. They're no better than anybody else. You hear that a lot, too. And I suppose maybe there's a little truth in both of those charges against the church. And as I have been sharing here today and thinking about what I want to share, I just want to say it again today. It's not your money I want today. No, not at all. But what I want is for people to come to absolutely enjoy this journey of faith with Jesus. And what I believe, absolutely believe with all my heart, that following the ways of God is what brings us, joy and delight and peace and all of that, but it actually does bring us a better life. We often tell people Jesus didn't give us his teachings and his command to limit our lives and make us miserable. No, no, no. He would never do that. The more you trust him, the more you say, you know what? I delight in the law of the Lord, and I delight in the things that he teaches because I know these are the things that will bring liberty. And I feel that way, maybe especially about this principle of giving, generosity. Yes, it is the one thing. The Lord said, you can test me. Try me. Try me in this and see if I won't pour out a blessing. And I look back. It's always dangerous to tell your stories, but I look back on my faith journey, and there have been so many things that I have said, Jesus, I want to follow your ways, whether that's with, you know, my relationship with my wife, my parenting, how I discipline my children, choosing forgiveness rather than bitterness. And again, you could go on and on. But in this area of giving, I've seen God do absolutely incredible things. Some of these stories, maybe I've told enough here on this program. I've told the story of the B.J. Strudel estate where we got over $500,000 unexpectedly from somebody. I didn't really know all that well. I mean, we had become pretty well acquainted, and she had wanted me to be the executor of her will. A story that I haven't told here very often is a few years back, I was in Romania. I'd been asked to go over and do some teaching at a YWAM retreat and some other things. And we met a young couple during our stay there that brought me so much delight, and I just enjoyed what I was seeing in their lives and how they were reaching out to their community. And they lived in Cluj there in Romania, and

They said that's the Silicon Valley of Europe. I don't know about that. But anyway, and they were sharing with us, me and the guy that had invited me there, Bob Plank from Belleville, Pennsylvania. And they were saying how that, man, land prices were going up, rent for housing was going up, and it was, you know, they had dreamt to be able to buy a house there in their community, and they just couldn't afford it. And they now rent prices were going up, and if they went out of town to buy some land and build a house out of town, they said it would just be so hard to get in and out of the city. The traffic was terrible. And so I said to them, don't you have a house around here we could at least look at? Well, they said, yeah, as a matter of fact, there's one that's almost being finished. But she said, we can't even begin to afford it. It's $250,000. That's what they're asking for it now. And by the time they get done, it'll be more than that. That's how things are going around here right now. And I said, Bob, let's go with them down to the house and see if we can talk to the guy doing the building. And so when I got there, sure enough, he was there. And we talked a little bit. And I pulled this guy aside. And I said, you know what kind of people this couple is, how they're giving so much back to their community and doing so much good. I'm wondering if you would consider selling this place for $200,000. Instead of $250,000, just to be a blessing to them, if Bob and I can come up with the money. And he said, I'll think about it. I had asked Bob beforehand. I said, can you come up with $100,000 there in Belleville? And oh yeah, he said, I think I can do that. Well, by the time I got back to Delaware, I was thinking, what a dumb thing. I should never, ever have even suggested that. I mean, I needed the money for some projects and so on, but I thought maybe I could spare it for a little bit. And wouldn't you know, a couple weeks after we got home, they called and they saw, or wrote, I forget which, and they said, he's agreed to take $200,000. They just couldn't believe it. They were in awe of God's provision. So I called Bob and I said, Bob, you better get on your donors there in Belleville and see what we can do, because I'm embarrassed if we don't find a way to buy this house. And so after a few days, Bob got back with me and he said, I'm sorry, Mark, but all of my donors say they have already given and they don't have any money to give, not a dollar. And I began to panic a bit. And then I found out that it wasn't 200,000 US, it was 200,000 euros, which was about 250,000 US dollars at that time. And I did panic. I said, Lord, you don't really want us to embarrass you or our friends or this man that I didn't even think was a Christian. So what are we going to do? And to make a very long story short, we prayed. And as some of you know, we have a retirement community, but I had gone a long time with no houses being available. And all of a sudden, I had about three houses available just like that. One person, I think, passed away. Another went to live with their daughter. I'm not sure what. And suddenly, I had more than the $250,000 needed. And I was in shock, and I realized, you know what, the Lord has done this. And just to give a quick postscript or whatever they say, we went ahead then and provided that money, which God provided supernaturally. And the stories that have come out of that have just been so amazing. That was right before COVID. And when COVID came, they weren't allowed to meet in their church, but they were allowed to meet in their home. Bob had come over and helped them finish the upstairs room, where there's a large room they could meet. And they took in refugees. They've had retreats. When the war in the Ukraine started, they did a lot of ministry there. And they have told me over and over that they don't know what they would have done without that house. And here's something else really neat. They've paid it all back. When I do these things like that, a lot of times I say, I won't give it as a donation, but I'll do it as an interest-free loan. I want to be able to pass it on to somebody else. And this couple, with the help of others over the next 5 years, paid all of that back. That is just one. I really could sit here for hours to tell you amazing stories of what God does. My dream, as I share these things with you, two things. Number one,
that some of you began to believe deeply in your heart that the ways of God are absolutely the best ways to live your life. And generosity is one of those ways. I often say the whole gospel begins because God was generous. God so loved the world, He gave. He gave His only begotten Son. He couldn't have given anything better. And I just want you to know, you know, I say this pretty often too. I love the saying of Max in The Sound of Music. I love how rich people live. I love how I live when I'm with rich people. And I say this a lot. I love how my God lives. I love how He is without fear. He's great and mighty and awesome and powerful. And when I live under His authority, when I live surrendered to Him, not only do I get to relax and say, you know, there's nothing to be afraid of. He's bigger than my enemy and all my enemies. I get to stand back and watch and see what He does. I get to be a spectator as God supernaturally works again and again and again to show me His ways. One little detail I forgot to mention about that house there in Cluj in Romania. The children could walk to school from that house, and the parents could walk to their ministry, to the church, where they had the YWAM base, and now they have a church. And it was just an incredible, perfect, perfect location for them. And I love how God brings such those little special details together to absolutely be a blessing. Perhaps some of you have been intrigued by some of this, and some of you might be saying, hey, Mark, you've got anything I can get become part of? Well, again, we have so much we're working with in many different places, in India, in Nepal, in Kenya, Tanzania, Romania, and some other places. If any of you are interested, you know, I can't begin to reach around. We have probably over 50 children now in college from our orphanage, and about 2,500 a year to send them to college, room and board, and I could go on and on. But I will tell you this today, that God has a special heart when we help the poor. Right now we have the blind people in Calcutta area. We've been working trying to do some things for them recently. Our point man there, Jagannath, whose father was blind and used to beg in the train stations there in Calcutta. Anyway, he's been reaching out to the blind there, and he just informed me recently that the government has shut down begging in the train stations, so it's a lot more dangerous. A number of our blind believers, one was killed when a truck ran over him, another was severely injured. They don't think he's going to make it. And they're dreaming, maybe for the next 6 months, to be able to provide a meal for about 100 blind people every day there in Calcutta. Anyway, if you're interested in any of this, my email is M as in Mark, B as in boy, Yoder, mbyoder@gmail.com. Love to give you more details. Thanks again for listening today. I appreciate it. Again, I'm Mark Yoder. We'll see you again next week on Words of Hope.

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0: Pat Benatar out on tour right now, as a matter of fact. And there's a nice little sample, an earlier live cut from the stage. Every hour, four live. Four for the 4th of July. Pat Benatar, great sound. And there's more to come.
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9: Here's a look at your forecast from the ABK Flooring Weather Center. For Independence Day, it's scattered thunderstorms possible throughout the day, and the heat advisory continues until tonight, highs near 90. Showers likely tonight with lows dropping down to 72. Tomorrow, to round off the weekend, it's isolated thunderstorms throughout the day, and then showers are likely with highs in the upper 80s. Monday, to kick off the work week, it's another slight chance of thunderstorms throughout the day with highs sticking around the mid-80s. Thunderstorms continue Monday night with lows near 69.
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1: Good Sunday morning and happy July 4th weekend. Hoping that you're having a great weekend. I know it's going to be a great week because it's Fair Week at Martin County. And we're talking to Dina Held and a lot of junior leaders that's going to be taking us through things going on at the fair this week. We're anxious to talk to them. But Dina, let's first talk to you. What's your responsibility out here for the Martin County Fair?
2: Good morning, Greg, and everybody listening. Thanks for tuning in. So I have the honor and privilege to be the Purdue University Extension Indiana 4-H educator, primarily appointed in Martin County, and that just makes my heart so happy because I really enjoy working with the 4-H members and the community for all things 4-H and the 4-H Fair. And in 2026, we have a great lineup at the Martin County 4-H Fair of activities, exhibits for 4-H that will be on display. Those static exhibits are amazing. They'll be coming in later today at the community building, so there's plenty of time to set up and have those displayed, evaluations through the judging, and just so many activities starting at the 4-H Fair for the public, starting on this Thursday, July 9th.
1: Yeah, so it is Fair Week. It does start Thursday, runs through the following maybe Tuesday, it looks like. But you just don't do it without 4-H'ers, obviously. And this is their time to shine, right? Tell us what your 4-H kids look forward to this particular week.
2: Wow, this is the capstone of their year. And not just the year, but many of them have crossover projects where maybe in the beef project they have babies on the ground and older heifers as well. So it crosses over even from not just a year, but longer than that. And they look forward to being together, the friendship, the fun, working with their mentors, again, to really highlight these things they've been working on, maybe this last year as a new project, or maybe it's something their 10th year and they've worked in floriculture, wildflowers. We have a 10-year member that just does a phenomenal job with her wildflower binders. And it's not just the year, it's actually been a decade.
1: Yeah, well, as I was driving out and I see on the marquee out here that the 10-year members, they take it very seriously, don't they? At a very young age until now, I mean, they're almost adults, and it's very important to them and it's a big part of their lives.
2: It is. 4-H, even from the first-year member who may be a third grader all the way up to a junior or senior for their first year, and those that just build every year. 4-H is here for everyone. Positive youth development. We talk about mitigating risk factors that we have in life. Life can be hard at times, and this gives us something positive to do, work together, networking. Just building up friendships, fun, learning, scholarship opportunities, trips, experiences. I mean, it's deep.
1: And I know it's generational, too, because many times a 10-year member is the son or daughter of a 10-year member and the grandson or daughter of a 10-year member. But if somebody's new and they think this is something they want to get involved with as a parent maybe for their child, what would you tell them to expect and how can they get involved?
2: Come on out to the fair and just spectate this year, watch, find your child's sparks. So if they're excited about the electric project or they're excited about cake decorating, those are the ones you latch into. Mm-hmm. We offer so much year round. Don't become overwhelmed. That's the number one reason that new families stop, is because they try to do too much or they don't ask for help when maybe they don't understand mm-hmm. how to jump through a hoop. So just real quick, enrollment is in October. Enroll in 4-H in October. Choose all your projects by January. Then you get emails and notifications of opportunities, and it's not as overwhelming trying to squeeze in all different steps right before the 4-H fair if that's the focus. We do camps, all kinds of different things.
1: So it's time to show off their hard work, the projects they've been working for, but when kids are showing off their livestock, it's not just a yearly project. This has been something from almost birth for these kids, and it's a major responsibility, isn't it?
2: It sure is. I know my My adult son sent me a Facebook reel the other day about how hard it hurts when you call your cows from mm-hmm. when you were in 4-H. And yeah.
1: Yeah, it's just something we don't think about. We're out there and we see what their finished product is, but the work, the process involved up to that point, it's a lot more work than people really think.
2: It builds resilience, grit, determination, small goals to meet your big goals. Isn't that what we want? Mm-hmm. And it can bring a lot of happiness and health and well-being to individuals, families, and our community. So 4-H is just an amazing way to do that.
1: All right, in just a second, I'm going to talk to your junior leaders and some of the projects going on at the fair. But what's it take to be a junior leader?
2: So a junior leader is a 4-H member, so enroll in 4-H and then tell us you want to be a junior leader. Start coming, showing up to the junior leaders meetings. Our advisors, Megan Hawkins, does an amazing job leading up our junior leaders, and so 7th through 12th graders. And there's a variety of community service and leadership activities that we do through junior leaders.
1: All right, well, Dean, I'll circle back to you, but I'm going to get up and walk around the table right now and talk to some of those junior leaders and let them tell me about the project that they might have. And we'll go right here first. What's your name?
3: Aubrey Holt.
1: And Aubrey, why is it that you've gotten involved with 4-H?
3: I got asked to show a pig for the Shoals School.
1: And how long have you been doing it?
3: This will be my 6th year.
1: And I know it's got to be rewarding, but it's a lot of work, is it not?
3: Yeah, a lot of work.
1: All right, so what's going on with you that's going on out at the fair that you're going to be telling us about this week?
3: We have a pool party Thursday, July 16th from 6:30 p.m. to 8:30 p.m. for all Martin County 4-H members and volunteers. You can bring a friend at the Lagodi City Pool.
1: So that's Thursday, July 16th, 6:30 to 8:30. So a pool party, well, that's a good way to... that's right after the 4-H, right? The 4-H fair. So that's a terrific way to celebrate it. And we thank you, Aubrey, for being a junior leader. And we hope that pool party is a great success.
3: Thank you.
1: So that's Aubrey. Now, who we got over here? I know it's Jax, right?
4: Yeah, Jax Van Meter.
1: Jax, so you're playing euchre, right? Tell us about the euchre tournaments going on out here.
4: The euchre tournament's going to be Thursday, July 9th. 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
1: All right, so that's opening night of the fair. That's Thursday, July 9th. Do you play euchre, Jax?
4: Not really.
1: Not for money, huh?
4: No.
1: Well, this would be not so much for money, but for, as we said, Dwayne Shake and Shake Broadcasting, the Holiday World tickets and all of those great things. So, again, that's Thursday, July 9th, opening night of the fairgrounds, of the fair, I should say. Check in 7:30 to 8 o'clock. You start playing at 8 o'clock, and that should be a fun night. Jax, thank you very much.
4: You're welcome.
1: All right, now we've got an old veteran. I remember talking to Jack this time last year. But, Jack, tell us your name.
5: I'm Jack Richer.
1: All right, what project are you working on here?
5: So we've got the fair t-shirts are available, and you can get them at the fairgrounds whenever during fair time.
1: All right. Is there a cost for them?
5: The youth are 10, and the adults, small, medium, large, and XL are also 10. But everything over 2X and 3X are 12.
1: All right, so that's going to be a nice-looking t-shirt that you can grab at a very inexpensive rate. So, Jack, I know 4-H has been big for you. I'm going to assume, but you tell me, is it generational with your family? Have you had 4-H members in your family for a long time?
5: Yes, my dad and my uncle both showed, and my aunt.
1: So why you? I mean, why do you get involved? I'm sure that your parents and other family members have encouraged you, but what is it that you get out of 4-H?
5: Well, I just like the friendship and teamwork that goes into the shows, and especially the auction. You know, we all help set up for everything, and I'd say it was definitely pushed for me to be in 4-H and be, you know, with it, mm-hmm. per se. But yeah, I like the teamwork and the friendship part of it.
1: All right, Jack, thank you very much. We hope that you'll come out and get your t-shirts here at the Martin County Fair. And over here, who we got?
6: Phoebe Jones.
1: Phoebe, what are you working on here at the fair this week?
6: With watermelon seed spitting and cookie stacking contests.
1: Oh, so this is fun. All right, so water. Have you ever spit seeds at the watermelon contest?
6: I have not participated in this yet.
1: Have you made cookies before?
6: I have.
1: So the cookie stacking contest, you don't have to bake them. All you're doing is stacking them, and I assume the highest stack wins?
6: Yep.
1: Okay, now this is for kids necessarily, is that right?
6: Anyone. We're going to have a kid's spot and then an adult spot on July 12th.
1: Okay, so that's a Sunday, so that's at 5 p.m. out here at the Martin County 4-H Fairgrounds. So a little fun with that watermelon seed spitting contest. That could be a little too much fun. And the cookie stacking contest. Phoebe, why did you get involved in 4-H, and about how long have you been involved?
6: I've been in 4-H for about 5 years. I started because of my mom. She showed horses, and I wanted to get into that.
1: So do you show horses now?
6: I do.
1: What's rewarding about that?
6: All the hard work I get to see from my horse when I first got her and being able to show her now, never thought I was going to be able to train my own horse.
1: And this is actually your horse? What's your horse's name?
6: Mouse.
1: Mouse. How'd you come up with that name?
6: She's a really big horse.
1: Okay, so the opposite, right?
6: Yeah, backwards.
1: Well, Phoebe, we're glad that you're a 4-H'er, and we hope that people come out for the watermelon seed spitting contest and the cookie stacking contest. That's coming up Sunday, July 12th, 5 p.m., of course, out here at the fairgrounds. Phoebe, good luck with your horse.
6: Well, thank you.
1: All right.

0: Kind of fun.
1: My granddaughter does the same thing, leases, and she'll be down at the DuBois County 4-H Fair. So it's a lot of work, though, right?
0: Yeah, it is. Yeah.
1: So, all right, what you got going on that you want to talk about going on this week?
0: June 1st through July 14th, there is a food drive to feed the hungry. You can drop off $10 of non-perishable food. Oh, wait, no, 10 non-perishable food items or $10 to the Purdue Extension Martin County office on weekdays from 8:30 to 3:30 p.m. And then July 9th through the 14th during Martin County 4-H Fair. Every 10 non-perishable food items, you get one Indiana State Fair ticket.
1: That's pretty cool. What else is going on with this? I just to see attend the Indiana State Fair, feel good about contributing food. But this started June 1, and it's ending here the next week or so, July 14th. But this obviously is one thing that the 4-H Fair does, as are many, that helps the community, and we hope it's very successful. And so you've got that. And then you've got something fun coming up on Sunday, July 12th. What's that?
0: There is a movie night, and it is at 6 p.m. at the fairgrounds. And the movie is Sandlot 2. It's free. There's concessions. And we're hoping you'll be as comfortable as possible.
1: Oh, we hope so, too. And a lot of that depends on the weather, for sure. Have you seen Sandlot 1?
0: I have. It's really good.
1: Have you seen Sandlot 2?
0: I have not.
1: Oh, you get an opportunity. That's Sunday, July 12th at 6 p.m. out here at the fairgrounds. And so we hope you come and you bring your kids as well and just enjoy it. It's kind of a good way to wind down the fair. There's no question about that, under the stars. So, Calvin, we thank you. We're glad you're involved with 4-H, and hope to talk to you next year. And enjoy that horse that you've got, Laredo, right?
0: Yep, thank you.
1: All right, Calvin, thank you. All right, so that's our junior leaders that we're talking to, and they're all involved in different things, but of course their own projects, which is most important. Circling back to Dina, and I know, Dina, anytime we talk to five junior leaders, you get a little nervous at how they're going to do, but they did quite well, didn't they?
2: I'm actually very confident in all five of these. I really appreciate how they show up. And I appreciate their parents, their mentors that make that happen, because it is an extra thing. Just think about today. They're here at the 4-H Fairgrounds, had to take time out of either, you know, sleeping in or their job or working on their 4-H project. You know, these are busy young people, but they make it a priority. And I think the returns, I really believe in the returns when parents and guardians invest in that. So I wanted to say thank you to them.
1: Yeah, I was going to bring up the same thing. Somebody's got to get them here, right, for the most part, in those 10 years or what have you. Somebody's got to invest in a lot of different things before they can be involved in 4-H. And it is not just the parents, right? It is the grandparents. It may be the aunts, the uncles, because somebody's working and they're bringing them out here. But there's a lot of support for 4-H members. I'm sure you can attest to that.
2: I can. And, you know, 4-H is one of those things where it is a family event as well. That makes us somewhat unique in that I love sports. My daughter was a collegiate volleyball player and really invested in that. But 4-H brings leadership skills that helped her on the court. Mm-hmm. And so I really encourage parents to think of it that way. It is a piece of developing a young person well-rounded.
1: And I know you and I have done this for a few years, and I tell you the same thing. I was in human resources for 30 years. This is terrific on a resume, because you're in 4-H. The first thing I'm looking at, okay, that's a responsible person. That's somebody who has their own project. Sometime they get up, you know, in the middle of the night if they have to, whatever it takes to get the job done. So it's a good resume builder for sure.
2: Right. And Fair Week, that capstone event, they work hard year-round, especially you know, with someone who has multiple projects, intensive projects. But during the fair, they don't get a lot of sleep. They may not be hydrating like they should, those kind of things. But, you know, they learn that they can push through that and have determination and really cope with the added pressures and try to put their best foot forward in front of the judge to be rewarded. There's the competitive side. But boy, I'll tell you, the learning and the growth is just remarkable.
1: You know, I know the fair is a lot of things. You've got the Queen Contest. You've got, of course, the great food. You've got music, entertainment. But that's really to bring people out here to see what these young kids have done and have worked either a lifetime or certainly at least the year building the project.
2: Absolutely. And our volunteers.

0: volunteers, over 70 Martin County Extension 4-H volunteers. This could not happen without the volunteers. And that is actually the framework that was set up under federal statute over 100 years ago, set up that way intentionally to be volunteer led. We really get that connection. We really get that contribution, that sense of community, to keep our young people engaged and contributing and productive, healthy, happy individuals and supporting our community. So without the volunteers helping with these activities, the different superintendents and the different departments. I mean, it's phenomenal. So huge shout out to our volunteers and the extension staff. We're short, low staff, but in the summer we rally together and bring in our county government, help support some of those positions for the summer as well. It's just a really unique, phenomenal collaboration.
1: Well, it's a shout out to you too, Dina Hill. I know you've done this for years. I know you enjoy it, but I know Fair Week and leading up to it, you talk about sleepless nights. I'm sure that it's no different for you.
0: It's not, but it's worth it. It's definitely worth it.
1: So we talked about a lot of things, the fair coming up again this week, July 9th to the 12th, or to the 14th. Anything that we didn't talk about that you'd like to get out there?
0: Just our 4-H members, make sure you're paying attention to the 4-H schedule, not the public like activity schedule, because we got to get those projects mm-hmm. in earlier than what the fair kicks off for obvious reasons. And if you have any questions, need any support, please reach out to your club leaders or the extension office. We want to help you. We have quite a few new members this year, some of which that are many third graders and some that are older, but it's their first year. So we want to help you be successful and have a great time.
1: Dina, thank you. Let's see if I can do this. Aubrey, thank you. Jax, Jack, Phoebe, Calvin, thank you all so much, and have a great fair week.
0: Phenomenal. We need that to have a great fair week. Come out and see us, and we look forward to it. July 9th through 14th, always a hit at the Martin County 4-H Fair.
1: Martin County 4-H Fair. Again, fair week. Thank you for listening. Have yourself a fantastic fair week.
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0: 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And the Bar MC Rodeo is back by popular demand Monday night, July 13th. 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Here's your forecast from the ABK Flooring Weather Center. For today, isolated showers possible, partly sunny skies, temperatures around 86 degrees. Scattered showers, thunderstorms, and forecast tonight with an overnight low of 69. Scattered showers and thunderstorms will linger on Monday, with tomorrow's highs reaching 84, and an isolated shower still possible on Tuesday, temperatures at 85.
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0: It's alive and well, and it's Ugly Kid Joe. Four for the 4th of July. Four live every hour, and there's more to come. Plus, a great cut from the Eagles. If you're in northern Arizona on Interstate 40, get off at Winslow, and you'll get some great, great history, especially the two bronze statues of the late Glenn Frey and the flatbed Ford on the corner.
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3: 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For today, isolated showers possible, partly sunny skies, temperatures around 86 degrees. Scattered showers, thunderstorms in the forecast tonight with an overnight low of 69. Scattered showers and thunderstorms will linger on Monday, with tomorrow's highs reaching 84, and an isolated shower still possible on Tuesday, temperatures at 85.
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0: Remember the great late David Bowie on our 4th of July holiday weekend. It is Lester. We made it through the explosives last night. I'm sure your neighborhood will still have some blow it off tonight. It always does. You know, usually one, two, three nights after 4th of July, people are still blowing stuff off. But the big show, of course, last night. Hopefully you had fun. You were safe. Looking forward to another set. Cranking up Judas Priest, Scorpions. And we'll do another live cut for you, this time featuring Lonesome Dave Peverett and the Foghat Boys on the way.
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1: Here's your forecast from the ABK Flooring Weather Center. For today, isolated showers possible, partly sunny skies, temperatures around 86 degrees. Scattered showers, thunderstorms, and forecast tonight with an overnight

0: Night low of 69. Scattered showers and thunderstorms will linger on Monday, with tomorrow's highs reaching 84, and an isolated shower still possible on Tuesday, temperatures at 85.
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0: This is Pastor Jim Lilly. Thanks for tuning in to a rebroadcast of one of our AM worship services. 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
1: The fathers that are here, and we're going to speak a little bit about fatherhood and fatherhood in the gospel, if you would. And we're going to look at a parable that Jesus gave us of a father who had two sons that were heading to two different directions, and how he skillfully and mercifully dealt with those two sons. But first, let's look at the setup for the parable. Jesus used parables. There's some people, I think they're well-meaning, but you hear people say, well, you shouldn't use illustrations in your message, or you shouldn't do this, shouldn't do that. And they're free to have their opinion. That's okay. But actually, Jesus was the master illustrator. And any time that he set up a sermon, he had an illustration to give a visual picture that would open a heart. And so let's look at the story. Then drew near unto him the publicans, or literally the tax collectors, and sinners, for to hear it. And the Pharisees and scribes murmured, saying, this man receives sinners and eats with them. Now, here's the situation. We know the scribes and Pharisees, they're the religious people of the day. This is the preachers and the elders and the leaders. This is when you thought religion, you thought of them. You know, and it's just part of it. I don't think this way. But many times when you think of pastor, you think, well, leading the church, and you see them maybe having some authority religiously. And I get that. I understand that. But so this group is very, very aggravated that Jesus was eating with people who were sinners and tax collectors. And these were people basically who needed Jesus. Does everyone agree with that? They needed Jesus. They needed him very, very, they were connected. But the ones that had, well, they really didn't have Jesus, but the ones that had religion thought they were better than this class, and Jesus shouldn't be spending time with that class. He should be spending time with them. And so with that background, there was two previous parables. We won't spend time. First, Jesus gave a parable of a man who had 100 sheep, and he lost one. You've heard that story, how he left the 99 and he went and found the one. And when he found it, there was great celebration, Jesus said. And then he went on to give another parable. There was a lady with 10 coins, and she lost one, and she cleaned the house. The way Miss Sheila cleans a house, we would never lose a coin, okay? Apparently, her house was in the situation that you could lose a coin. And so she lost the coin, so she tore the house down, she cleaned the cabinets, she cleaned the closets, and all of a sudden she found it. And she celebrated, and she called everybody together. And we know where this is going. But now, let's get away from sheep, and let's get away from coins, and let's look at people. By the way, isn't that what we're here for? To be restored as a person? Are you with me? There's somebody saying right now, there's somebody here, listen to me on the radio, tuned in the internet, somebody saying, if somebody would just understand me, if they just would understand me. Well, we're going to talk to you about somebody that not only understands you, but they created you, and they have put, you got the hair collar that they gave you, you got the height they gave you. You see where I'm coming. So let's begin reading now. First, let's look at the fact the father is very gracious. I don't know what kind of father you were raised with. I mean, or what kind of father raised you. I don't know. There's authoritarian fathers, there's coaches' fathers. They're funny fathers, they're happy fathers, but this situation tells us that the Heavenly Father, his number one motivation is to be gracious. He's a gracious Father. Read verse 11 and 12 with me in 15. And he said, a certain man had two sons. The younger of them said to his father, Father, give me the portion of goods that falleth to me. And basically he was saying, hey, Dad, give me the inheritance. Many of you have inherited something. We all probably, if you're old enough, you've inherited something. But the rule of inheritance usually is the person you inherited from, they have already passed. And so you inherit. There's a will read or there's something given to you. But in this case, Dad's very much alive. And Junior walks in and struts in and says, hey, I'm kind of tired of the way things are going here, and I want my inheritance. Now, what would you do as a dad? And let's look. But there's another boy there, remember? And he divided unto them. I want you to understand. He not only gave the inheritance to the younger, who was going to leave, but he gave it to the older, who was going to stay. Now, in the Old Testament, my brother, who is also a Baptist minister, I kind of remind him sometimes when it comes to the role of inheritance about the Old Testament. In the Old Testament, the older brother, which is me, would have got 2/3, and the younger brother would have got 1/3. And I always remind Wayne of that, but he always tells me we're living under the New Testament now. Amen, come on. He always corrects me. So here's the rule. So whatever Dad gave, the young man who stayed got twice as much as the man who left. Now think about that for a moment, because this is going to play out. And so instead of faithfully serving the father and waiting for his inheritance, once his father had passed, he wanted his share now. You know, I got a chance. I got a very gracious father, humanly, and I like enjoy being with my dad. And Miss Sheila and I got a chance to take Dad out to eat yesterday for the Father's Day, because you all know if you're planning on a Father's Day meal in a restaurant after this service, good luck, long line, right? And so with Dad with the walker and stuff, long lines don't work. So we took him. But we talked about different things. Wouldn't it have been an awkward conversation while we're having our meal if I looked across from Dad and I said, okay, Pop, just go ahead and give me the inheritance today? That's going to change the mood of our visits. Everyone agree with that? Amen? Can you imagine this dad? But he went ahead. And by taking his share of the inheritance, remember, this son was cutting ties with any future provisions that the father had. We're going to learn this father had it together. This father had it together, and Junior, short term, took the money to ran, as they say, but he didn't think it through, because dad was a very wise businessman, dad was very, very good steward, and dad, even though he gave Junior his inheritance, it didn't break Dad up. Dad was very good at what he did. And he left all that for this short-term peace. Isn't that true for all of us? The world tempts us. Everybody agree with that? The world tempts us. Tempts us extremely. Our Sunday school teacher was pointing out to us today how we had to renew our mind, get back spiritual. And we all go through that, but the world, they bright lights. One thing that was consistent on Miss Sheila and I's vacation is everywhere we went, there were pieces of the world who wanted our income. You know what I'm saying? No matter where we went, they had a service, but by the way, it would cost you. And so the world really doesn't, I'm going to tell you something. And especially my young people need to listen to this. But maybe some of our adults are kind of awkward thinking when it comes to this. The world really doesn't have long-term thoughts about you. They are very short-term in what they think of you. But the Father constantly thought of the Son. And he walked away from that. Many of us are guilty. Many of us in this room are guilty of wanting the Father's provisions, but we don't want to serve the Father. Do you understand? He was serving the Father, but the Father was taking very good care of him. But he said, enough service, I just want the goods. You know, there's some Christians, and I hate that I even have to go down this avenue. I really do. But there are some Christians, maybe some in this room, maybe some listen to me on the internet or the radio. They really like what God gives them, but they're really not planning on giving much back to God. Do you understand that? And that's what was going on here. But this young man was soon to learn that he wasn't creating the abundance. The abundance was in the Father's house. Do you understand what I'm going? Some of you went and got a nice degree, or you got good training, or you have a skill set, and you are creating nice income, and you're living very comfortable. And if you're not careful, you would say, oh, this is because of my master's, or this is because of my doctorate, or this is because I'm such a skilled at whatever your craft is, and look what I'm providing for my family now. But the Bible says the source of our provision is the Father. Does everyone agree? It's the Father. And the Son wants to leave the presence of the Father, but he'll later learn. I want to share something with you. Don't put this in your notes. There is an abundance of grace in the Father's house. He lived with a gracious Father. I imagine there was some wonderful conversations with Dad. Oh, I imagine Dad wanted you to work. Son, go ahead and clear that field. Son, have that fence ready. But it comes supper time. I look back at my family members, and supper time was always a great time. You know, we would come out of the fields or come out of wherever we were working, and Mom would always have a wonderful meal. You know, I lived up with Cracker Barrel meals, if you know what I'm saying. And there it was, and we would talk, and we would get telling about things, and that way he would tell something went on at work, or I would tell them something going on in the sports team or something going on at school. Mom would have some conversation, and we always heard about the family. And the dinner table was a breath of fresh life. And I imagine this is the kind of home I'm picturing in this gracious Father. You know, you did your arguing later, you did your fighting later, but it's dinner time. Let's all enjoy this time together. And that's what he's going to learn. So let's look at the second part. The next thing is the Father's a great provider. That's what 12 says. In verse 12, and the younger of them said unto Father, give me the portion of goods that falleth to me. And he divided unto them his living. Okay, Dad had some surplus. He was a good manager. This wasn't Dad like, oh no, how am I going to pay the Duke power bill? Oh no, how am I going to keep this car on the road? This Dad had good stewardship principles, and he had surplus. And when son asked, he didn't have to worry, or he didn't have to take a payday loan. He had the surplus there, and he gave him from his abundance, and off he went. So this dad was a good provider. And he let his son go away with the inheritance. There are times, if you listen to me, say amen. There's times as a parent, even though you know what's best, there are times that you got to let your children develop the scars of life, so to speak. Amen? You ever heard the phrase, the scars on your body tell your story? If I was to roll this sleeve up, you'd see a big, big old cut right there where my case double X got me. I'd killed a turkey, and I had him hanging on the clothesline, and I was going to cape him out, and I didn't cut turkey, I cut Jim. Amen? Come on now. And there's a scar there. On the bottom of my foot, there's a scar where, as a young man, the rule of the mountains. You heard it from the time you were a toddler, probably adults. You never go into the creek without some shoes. You never do. But I didn't follow rules very well. And so my cousins and I, we were playing on this creek, and I dove off this ledge into the creek, and it kind of hurt. I knew I'd hit a rock, but then I asked my cousin, I said, where's this red stuff? And I noticed everywhere I went, it was red. And now I had a hurt foot, and I was seeing red, and I put two and two together. I wasn't that dumb. And I picked my foot up, and blood, and so that scar tells the story. But the truth of the matter is, I didn't get in creeks barefooted anymore. And now I'm very careful when I skin turkeys. And sometimes the scars of life are where we learn best. Does everyone agree with that? And so this dad let him go. It would have been very easy. And I hear mom and dads all the time, why are you doing that? That's the stupidest thing I ever heard. Now, some things they need to hear a conversation like that. But there are times where maybe Junior and Sissy got to learn a little bit. And so we've seen that. But what he actually learned is the world does not care like the Father does. It's a great thing to be loved, isn't it? It is. It's a wonderful thing to be loved. I'm glad that in this 7 billion people, there's a woman that loves me. I'm glad of that. I really am. And but I'm more glad that of these 7 billion people, the God of those 7 billion people loves me. Amen? Aren't you glad of that? And so we see that. Now we're told, the father who had been faithful had a broken heart. Now the Bible says the boy, the dad would go to the road and watch for him. Some of you, and I don't want to take a scab off, but some of you are still waiting on that son or daughter to come back to the house of God. Or you're still waiting on that son and daughter to come back to your house, period. And I know that's painful, and I know that's hard. And that's what this father was doing. He, here, son, take it. But it wasn't like, yeah, go ahead and take it. I'll see you tomorrow. He didn't know, number one, if he'd ever see a son again. And number two, the son was no longer under his protection. He let him go. Now, let's look at the next point. The boy, the Bible tells me, came to himself. Look at verse 17. I love that phrase. And when he came to himself. You see, if there's enough proper seed planted in your mind and heart, there's going to be a proper harvest sometime. Does everybody agree with that? Wes here, he's got the fields. They're full. They're full of seeds. Matter of fact, the corn's up. Knee high by the 4th of July is not a worry in this area. Are you with me? That stuff's taller than me already. And Wes there, you know, he put the seed out, and he's given the corn a chance. He doesn't go talk to the corn every day. At least I don't think he does. Wes has got a little better sense than that. Wes doesn't talk to the corn every day and the beans. He's just letting them grow. But there's coming a day. There's coming a day. Wes was a good farmer, and he bought proper seed, and he put proper fertilizer. And there's coming a day where that good seed and that good fertilizer is going to produce a harvest. And that's what we're seeing here. Look, the boy came to himself, and he said, how many hired servants of my father have bread enough to spare, and I perish with hunger? This boy, the Bible said, he spent all the money quickly. He was the party animal. And by the way, he had a lot of friends. You know, when you're providing for the world, they love you. Do you understand that? They love you. And so he had money to spare. And so this guy said, hey, come on down. I'll buy you some drinks. Come on down. We'll go to the party. Hey, how about that game? You want to go to the game? You want to go to the show? And I don't have the money. Don't worry about it. I got plenty. And so he just went through that money so quickly. And all of a sudden, money was over. And hey, Bob, remember that movie I took you to? Remember the show? Well, I'm a little short. Do you think you could buy me a lunch? Who are you, man? Who are you? It's strange. It's strange to me how quickly people of the world can turn on one another. Do you understand? It's funny, the world claims, doesn't want the church to judge it in any form, no matter how sinful it becomes, but yet how quickly it turns on one another as soon, you know, the same people that say, hey, don't judge me, will judge somebody else that makes a mistake. Have you ever noticed that? But you see that. So this boy comes to himself. And look at verse 18. I'll rise and go to my father and will say unto him, Father, I have sinned against heaven and before thee, and am no more worthy to be called thy son. Make me as one of the hired servants. Here's the boy's battle plan. He's starving to death. He's hungry. He's done blew all dad's money, or the portion that was coming to him anyways. And he says, well, I'll go back. And by the way, he doesn't even ask dad to restore him. He doesn't even want his bedroom back. He says, I'll go live in the servant shack. The servants have more than I do. Isn't that something? This guy was an heir to this rich man. It's like being a Rockefeller. And all of a sudden, you know what? I'll go live with the servants. I mean, sometimes you can get broken to the point where just a little bit seems like a lot. Do you agree with that? Amen? You know, I'm too cowardly, I guess, to preach on gluttony very often. But when I go to buffet, there's a lot of things like, I don't want that, don't want that, don't want that. Oh, yeah, I'll take some of that. But have you ever been hungry? My best experience for hungry is always when I'm honey, right? So I come in and Sheila's like, how did the honey go? You know what I'm getting at. You know, just a little bit, a cracker is satisfying when you're hungry. Does everybody agree with that? And so sometimes, but the Father is wise enough to let this boy go all the way. And that's the way God is in you. You say, well, God, why don't you change my situation? This is terrible. This is undermining me. I don't understand. I love you. Well, he will change it, but maybe there's just a little more. Maybe a little more. And what happens is we quit relying on ourselves when all the props are gone. And we rely on him. When I was a boy coming up, there was this pond, and we called it Sandy's Pond because the family that owned it, their last name was Sandy. And we would satisfy ourselves in the heat by swimming in Sandy's Pond. And one of the family, there was two brothers, and I, to be honest with you, it's been so long ago, I forget their last name. But usually it was all of us together. But the two brothers, they had went, and they were just by themselves. And they went swimming, and one of the brothers cramped up, and the other brother couldn't save him. And he literally drowned in Sandy's Pond. And his brother would tell us that his brother was drowning, and it was an old stripper pit pond, and it had cattails all around it. You know what I'm talking about. And he was grabbing cattails to save himself. But you all know that a cattail would not support body weight. You see, he was so desperate. And survival was in such an instinctive need that he would grab a hold of anything, a hope of saving his life. And sometimes that's the way God allows you and I to get. A cattail won't help us. But the grace of Christ, come on now, the grace of Christ will bring us out of the depths of despair. Does everyone agree with that? And that's what we're being told here. So look in verse 20. So the boy's got all this in, and the father's forgiving. What would you do, Dad? I worked with these two guys. The electrician, his name was Greek. He's a plumber, excuse me. His name was Greek. And the labor, I forget his name, but the son. And these two didn't talk. A father and a son, they didn't talk. They worked on the same job, but they didn't talk. There had been a situation. But Greek would get working with Greek, and he'd brag his son up.
2: He said, isn't he something? And I would get with his son and he would brag his dad up. But the two wouldn't talk. They had had a situation and their pride was so deep that they wouldn't talk to you. A father and a son who would not talk to one another. They worked on the same job. Both of them would tell me about the great traits of the other, but they both had too much pride to say, I'm sorry, I forgive you. They never told me what the infraction was. It was none of my business. So, with that background, this boy comes home. What would you do, Dad? He just went and blew a third of your money. He comes home stinking, busted, terrible. He made an embarrassment of your name. Everybody in the community knew your son. Son was an old drunkard sleeping around, just a mess. And he comes home. He comes walking home. What would you do, Dad? I asked myself that this week. I'm very fortunate. My children never put me in a circumstance like this. But how would I handle that? I want you to look what the father did. Look in verse 20. And he rose and came to his father. But when he was yet a great way off, his father saw him. How did his father seem a great way off? His father was looking for him. Do you agree with that? His father was desiring he would come back. How many times, and we got to remember there, if there's a father, there's a mother. How many times at supper had they shared tears and he said, well, I don't know, I watched for him. How many times that all the business is going on and he got this field going on, this field, and here's Dad staring down the road. And all of a sudden somebody comes around, he goes, it's him, it's him, it's him. Only to find out it wasn't. How many people had he seen walk the road thinking it was his son, only to find out it wasn't? How emotional draining this father was. And he had every right to be mad. He had every right to say, what are you doing? But he didn't. That's the reason we call him Lord. Because when we come to him, he has every right. Is there anybody here that thinks Jesus should have forgave you? If you do think that, then you, friend, need to read this article a little bit more, right? God loves all of us, and that cross proves it, right? And so let's look what happens. And he came to his father, but when he was a great way off, the father saw him and had compassion and ran. The father closed the distance. I'm sure the boy was like, I don't know. How many times have you ever had to tell somebody something uncomfortable? How many times did you rehearse that conversation? Right? I've had meetings, you know, where I got to tell somebody something and I know they're not going to be too happy with it. How many times do you think I've rehearsed that? You know, I'll run the conversation through my mind a couple times. Right? I got to talk to somebody about something. And it's big, and it's uncomfortable, and you don't just carelessly go in there. Hey, how you doing? You got this thing worked out. So this boy's walking down the road, and he's saying, hey, Dad, I'm not deserving to be your son. Let me be your servant. And he's doing this story over and over and over, not knowing how Dad's going to react. Instead, he looks down the road. Here comes Dad running at him. Look what it says. Had compassion, ran, fell on his neck, and kissed him. In the Old Testament culture, that was a sign of acceptance. You've heard the term holy kiss. Let's don't do that in the Baptist world. Let's just do handshakes. You with me? Come on now. But in the Old Testament, they would actually give a hug and a kiss on the cheek. So when the boy was a long ways down the road, the father started running. The son was always on the heart of the father. And you, many of you say, I can't identify with this. Take your time, hold your marker in 15. We will come back. And turn to Psalm 139. I normally would read this, but you need to see it. Psalms 139 and the 17th verse. This will be worth your cost of admission. This will be worth, you'll be glad you came today just for this verse. Are you ready? Psalms 139:17. How precious are your thoughts unto me, O God. How great is the sum of them. Do you know how many times a day I think about Miss Sheila or Sarah Amber or five of my grandchildren? Even my son-in-law's once in a while. Amen. You know how often I have those kind of thoughts? You know, I'll be up here and I'll be in the middle of a study and I'll think of Miss Sheila and give her a call and say, hey, you know, this. And that's normal. But you think about your parents, you think about all that. But how many of you know, way back there, he's at work and God is thinking about way? Now, God doesn't just think, what's Wade doing so he can judge Wade. He's saying, I just love Wade. I want to bless Wade. I want Wade to be deeper in my family. Isn't that you find comfort in that? That God really loves us to the point he thinks about us constantly? I'm telling you right now, besides your family and closest friends, not too many people ever think about you. Are you with me? I'll give you an example of this. It was 2020. I know that because I was on the highway, and one of my cousins called me to tell me that one of my other cousins had just died in an auto accident. They were in a van going to Myrtle Beach, and there were eight of them in the van. The van had a blowout. The van went across the median and was hit by a semi. There was only two survivors in the whole van, but my cousin, Justin, was not a survivor. And there he was gone. He was gone. Well, my brother, who lives in the Carolinas, had watched the local news, and they had talked about a van crash, and six people dying, and you think, oh, that's a terrible story. But how many of you know when I called my brother, he said, that's unbelievable. I just heard about that story. You see, that story didn't grip him when it was just six individuals, but it gripped him when it was Justin Cooper. Does everybody understand that? And that's the way the world, like, we sell out to please the world, and outside your family and closest friends, whether you die, starve, have cancer, and struggles, the world doesn't care. Those people I just mentioned do, your family and your closest friends, but some guy in Texas that would read about my death would say, huh, that's interesting. But the Father, the Heavenly Father, thinks about you constantly. Amen. Aren't you glad of that? If you're in Christ. Now let's close this message and look with me. The Father restores him. Huh? The Father restores him. Look in verse 21 of Luke 15. And it says, and the son said on him, Father, I have sinned against heaven in thy sight, and am no more worthy to be called thy son. Remember the line he'd rehearsed? Look what the father's response was. The father didn't even listen to him. The father said to his servants, bring forth the best robe, put it on him, put a ring on his hand, shoes on his feet, bring him a fatted calf, kill it, and let us eat and be merry. For this my son was dead and is alive again. He was lost and found, and they began to be merry. Did you see what just happened? The boy gave his line, and dad didn't even hear it. He was just thrilled the boy was back. The father didn't hold a grudge. Hey, dad, the father didn't hold a grudge. He forgave and he forgot. It's hard to forget, isn't it? Now, we had some mold on that green stuff on the side of our garage, and it was too high for me to get, but I read about this stuff, and it's called wet and forget. Now, I was great at the wetting part. I put the hose in it and wet it, but the forgetting part I struggle with, right? Every day I go look, and it'd still be there. The forgetting was hard, but I eventually did forget. And one day I was like, huh, what about that stuff? And I went over and it was gone. And I went and told Sheila it was gone. I would have called the president and said it's gone. I was excited it was gone. But the only I had forgotten. And that's the way God is. If you're here today and you're saying, you know what? That relationship with God's a cool thing, but I messed it up. Or you might even say this, I don't have it. There's a reality that you may have been coming here Sunday after Sunday after Sunday and never asked Jesus to forgive your sins, never asked Him to be Lord of your life. That's a reality. But I'm telling you what, no matter whether you're here, listening on the radio, tuning in the internet, or whatever media methods we use, if you come to the Father with a repentant heart, He always will forgive. Amen? Always. All heads bowed. Father, we thank You so much for the fact that You are a Lord and Savior of our universe, but yet You think of us. You think of us. You're right now thinking about this congregation. And there's somebody sitting in one of these pews. You know their heart. You know what they're struggling with. And you're encouraging them through Your Holy Spirit to surrender that to You. Father, whatever is accomplished, this invitation will give You the praise. In Jesus' name we pray. Amen.
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1: Fifth. And I just want to say I am so thankful for 250 years of freedom that we can get up here and preach the word of God and not be persecuted. But with that in mind, there are countries in this world that freedom is not there. So we need to continue to pray for those Christians to be bold. God is faithful. All the time. Well, we have a few announcements this morning. There is something happening at the church every night this week. But thankfully, it's the same announcement for each night. This week is VBS, and at 5:30 there is a meal, and VBS starts at 6. So please, if you haven't registered your kid, bring your kid and get him registered, and just pray for this week. We will need people to help out from cleaning as well afterwards. Just keep that in prayer. I also want to mention, October is coming up, and every year we take a group of people down to Henderson Settlement in Kentucky for our mission trip. So keep that in prayer. If you would like to go, please reach out to Mark. And I think this year they're going to name it Woody's Crew. Is that right, Mark? In honor of Kim Woods. So please keep that in prayer if you would like to go with that. That's about it for the announcements this week. If you would greet one another in the name of Christ. Amen.

the scripture that we're going to read, let the message that's going to be given, let it be your words. Let it be guided by the Holy Spirit, Lord. Let you speak through me. In Christ's name, amen. Our scripture this morning comes from John chapter 6, verse 44. No one can come to me unless the Father who sent me draws them, and I will raise them up at the last day. The word of God for the people of God. Thanks be to God. So today, I'm going to start a sermon series for the next 5 weeks on grace. We have all heard the term saved by grace, but what does that really mean and how does that really work out? So if any of you have studied John Wesley or been to Emmaus, you know that God offers us all different types of grace. There's not just one grace that we get. But God works differently depending on where we're at. Before we're saved, before we ever know him, as we come to know him, as we grow with him, it's God's grace is there. But it's in a little bit different form depending on where we're at. And John Wesley, he went through the scriptures and he looked at it. And for those of you that know John Wesley or studied him at all, you may have heard the term the Wesleyan way of salvation. Now, that is not a process that you follow to bring someone to Christ. It was John's way of going through the Bible and looking and seeing how God's grace works, and he just identified all the different forms of grace. And that's how it became to be known as the Wesleyan way of salvation. It's our Wesleyan theology. And today, we're going to start the sermon series with a grace that's known as prevenient grace. And the title of the message today was, The God That Goes Before Us. Now, prevenient grace or preventing grace, as the older term would have been, it's not a grace that keeps us from going to God. It's God's way of bringing us to him. And I want to read the words of John Wesley that he wrote on this scripture verse this morning. You see, John chapter 6, verse 44, sort of our theological background for this. And these are the notes that John Wesley wrote. No man comes to me unless my Father draw him. No man can believe in Christ unless God gives him the power. God draws us first by good desires, not by compulsion, not by laying the will under any necessity, but by the strong and sweet and yet still resistible motions of his heavenly grace. What Wesley was saying there is God is the one that allows us to be able to come back to him. You see, when Adam and Eve sinned and sin entered into this world, we're naturally bent away from God. But God wanted to give us the ability to come back to him. God gives us the power to be able to choose him, because without God going before us first, we wouldn't even be able to make a decision. And that's God's grace going before us. Many of you have heard the illustration I used when I was talking about fear in one of the sermons I gave, my Aunt Grace. She had went through the Bible and highlighted all the different verses, giving this to a young boy that didn't know Christ, that didn't know God, trying to give him hope to and know that someone out there is in control. But I want to tell you, before my great aunt did that, I know two times particularly that God's grace was going before in my life, where I can look back and say without a doubt it was prevenient grace. The first time was in 1985 on Easter Sunday. I was 6 years old. I got up early that morning to go hunt Easter eggs because the Easter bunny had came.
And that's what I thought Easter was about. So I went out there, gathered all the eggs up. We lived out in the country. And then there was something else going on that day. Something very important to me that I wanted to see. It was a movie called He-Man. It came out on March 22nd, but it was still playing in the theaters. And my older sister was going to take me. And I remember it. It was at 1 p.m. that day that we had to go. But when you're a six-year-old boy and you get up early, you know, parents, the older sister that wants to take you, she wanted me to have a nap. And of course, an anxious little six-year-old boy can't wait to the movie. I didn't want to take a nap. So she offered to go lay with me to help get me to sleep. I'll never forget the conversation I had with her, though. It wasn't a long conversation. It was a simple one. She said, "Chris, Easter isn't about Easter eggs. It's about Jesus Christ." Now, I don't know where my sister was theologically. She never went to church, as far as I know. And she didn't have any discussion further saying that it was because Christ died on the cross, because she may have not known that. But she just had a simple conversation saying that Easter wasn't about the eggs. It was about this man named Jesus. And that was the first time that God was starting to go before I ever knew him, to draw me to him. You see, prevenient grace, that's where God draws us to him. He is wooing us. John Wesley's words was, "By the strong and sweet motions of his heavenly grace." See, God was going before me there, before I ever knew him. And maybe that was preparing for what happened 3 years later. This is the second time that I can, without a doubt, say that God was going before me. See, my grandma, she was a devout Christian, but I didn't know what that meant at the time. And she had passed away in 1988. And they let all the grandchildren go to her house and pick out some items to help remember her. Well, there were two items I picked out. One was a little statue that had Jesus on it, a cross. It was gold. I don't know what happened to that statue. The other one was a picture. It was a picture of Jesus on a rock holding a little lamb. The mother sheep was right there with him, and there was a flock out there. You see, I didn't know who Jesus was. I didn't know that he died on the cross at that time. But I knew my grandmother, that was important to her, because see, she lived a life to where the things in her house, if you stepped in there, you could tell who she lived for. And so that was something that I brought. And that picture, it hung in my room through my teenage years when I would do things that weren't quite as pleasing to God, things that God didn't approve of. Well, I'd glance up there, and I didn't know who Jesus was. I knew it represented God somehow, and I'd be convicted. See, that was God going before us. And I still have that picture today. This picture is not an idol, but it was a way God used to prepare my heart. And he was going before me for a long time. From the time I was 6 years old, he was trying to draw me to him. I ultimately didn't accept Christ until I was 23. So there was a long span that he was working on me. He put many people in my life. You know, Two weeks ago, we talked about loving our God intentionally. Last week, we talked about the Great Commission and loving our neighbor. You know, prevenient grace, it's God going before us. But there's something that we can do. We can either
go along and be for God in that prevenient grace, or we can come along and possibly be a hindrance to that prevenient grace. And as I was looking through the scriptures, thinking about the story that I wanted to share that just illustrated prevenient grace, I think I've done better than the woman at the well. You know, Jesus was leaving Judea and going to Galilee. In John chapter 4, verse 4, he said, now he had to go through Samaria. You see, the Samaritans and the Jews, they didn't get along. They didn't like to talk to each other. Now, Jesus could have went a long way around like some of the other rabbis would have done to avoid going through Samaria. He took the direct route, but I think it was more than that. I think there was a divine appointment that he knew he was going to have with this woman at the well. And he showed up there. And but God was going before to be there for that woman before she knew that she needed Jesus. I'm sure the Samaritan people, they knew about the Messiah, because that's one of the things that she said. Could this be the Messiah after his conversations? But see, he chose to go there and talk to her. And I really think the disciples were not there at that moment for a reason. One, it allowed him an opportunity to talk to her and ask her for a glass of water, for a jar of water. Because see, that was taboo what he did, because the Jews wouldn't have talked to a Samaritan, and a male Jew wouldn't have talked to a Samaritan woman. And he asked her for water, and he's like, if you would have known who was asking you for the water, you would have asked me for water. Now see, I think the disciples weren't there because if they would have been there, that wouldn't have gave Jesus the opportunity to ask the woman for a glass of water. But if they would have been there, with Peter's always putting his foot in his mouth, would he have happened to say, why are you talking to this lady? But see, they weren't there. And when they came back, they didn't question. The scripture says they didn't question. You see, prevenient grace, God's grace is going before us. The question is, are we going to be a part of it? Or are we going to hinder it sometimes? Maybe God is asking us to go where we normally wouldn't go. Maybe he's asking us to make some friendships with the people at the bar. And here's the thing about prevenient grace. What can hurt it the most is if we rush people too quickly. You know, when we go out to love people and we're going to be part of that prevenient grace, we need to love them unconditionally. We need to love them without trying to be a salesman that we're trying to sell Jesus Christ to them, because they can see through that. Christ, when he met the sinners, he didn't meet them after they came out of being a sinful person. He met them where they were. We need to love them where they're at. Now, that does not mean we have to approve of all their lifestyles. That means we love them. And we have to be willing to say what sin is. But maybe it's not the first time you meet them. When we invite people into our church, if they were overwhelmed with 20 people and then you're like, oh, well, we have this thing going on this week or this thing going on that week, our intentions are great. But is that what they need when they first come in? You see, we should be willing to love people that walk through those doors if they accept Christ that day, or if it's 3 years down the road before they accept Christ. It's on God's terms. We just need to be willing to walk along with God's grace. So, my challenge to you
is to look and see how God is working in people's lives. And are you going to be for God's grace? Are you going to be there with him, maybe be in the hands and feet of that prevenient grace? Or are we going to hinder that grace? Unknowingly, with the best intentions. See, that's where we have to stay in tune with God and pray and see what he's wanting us to do. Because maybe he is asking you to go up to that person and ask them if they've made a decision yet. Maybe he's asking you, just wait, love them. Prevenient grace is the grace of God that goes before us. It is the grace that draws us near, that draws us to him. Let's be in cooperation with that grace. Let's pray. Dear Heavenly Father, I thank you for all the opportunities of prevenient grace that went before me. And I thank you for all the opportunities of prevenient grace that went before these people out here. Lord, I just thank you for grace in general. Grace is a gift that we don't deserve. And I thank you for it. And I pray that you will help guide us to know when we're in cooperation with you. In Christ's precious and holy name we pray. Amen. Stand with me and sing our closing hymn, Leaning on the Everlasting Arms.

0: I give you so much thanks that we have arms to lean on. I thank you that you have drawn us near, each and every one of us here. Lord, I know that you are drawing the people in this community towards you. I pray that as we go through these doors, that we will be cooperative with your prevenient grace, with the God that goes before those before they ever know. Lord, please be with us. In Christ's name we pray. Amen.
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4th of July. Starting Tuesday, a new way to wake up in Southwest Indiana. 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

0: Benny and the Jets live from the legendary Elton John on our 4th of July rockin' weekend, Slester. Today, of course, winding down the live ones. We did it all live from Friday night through yesterday. Today, kind of doing a half and half thing, mixing things in, keeping you on your toes. Like moments from now, in the studio, ZZ Top, their Eliminator album. Yet, we also have a breakdown with Tom Petty and his Heartbreakers, part of our 4th of July weekend. It's all for you, absolutely free. Thanks for joining us.
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14: Here's your forecast from the ABK Flooring Weather Center. For the rest of the afternoon, partly sunny skies, maybe an isolated shower, temperatures at 86 degrees. Scattered showers for tonight, overnight lows at 69. Scattered showers and thunderstorms for your Monday, about a 30% chance. Highs tomorrow at 84. And we'll see an isolated shower again possible Tuesday with sunshine and highs at 85.
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0: Breaking it down with Mr. Petty and the Heartbreakers on our 4th of July weekend. How you doing? It's Lester. Have you enjoyed all the breakdown and analysis that every sports geek has about the game coming up tomorrow night? Yeah. Unless you're living under a rock. USA and Belgium. Round of 16. Can the U.S. somehow make it to the Elite Eight of the World Cup of Soccer? Playing their home turf? We'll find out tomorrow night as the country will be cheering for the USA, USA, USA. Analytics, they say the U.S. has got a shot. It's a 50-50 game, most part. I'm just going to enjoy, and if we win, we win. If we lose, well, it's been a great run.
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1: Here's your forecast from the ABK Flooring Weather Center. For the rest of the afternoon, partly sunny skies, maybe an isolated shower, temperatures at 86 degrees. Scattered showers for tonight, overnight lows at 69. Scattered showers and thunderstorms for your Monday, about a 30% chance. Highs tomorrow at 84. And we'll see an isolated shower again possible Tuesday with sunshine and highs at 85.
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0: Dr. Davies brothers, Rick and Dave, a.k.a. the Kinks and Lola, 4th of July holiday weekend, along with Lester. A couple studio album cuts from U2 and April Wine on the way. And for Billy, shot me a Facebook messenger wanting to hear some AC/DC. Said we need to get Thunderstruck on this Sunday afternoon. I agree. That's a perfect song to crank up, live especially. It's coming up in moments.
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0: Here's your forecast from the ABK Flooring Weather Center. For the rest of the afternoon, partly sunny skies, maybe an isolated shower, temperatures at 86 degrees. Scattered showers for tonight, overnight lows at 69. Scattered showers and thunderstorms for your Monday, about a 30% chance, highs tomorrow at 84. And we'll see an isolated shower, again possible Tuesday, with sunshine and highs at 85.
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0: They're getting thunderstruck on the 4th of July holiday weekend. AC/DC, their Queen studio album stuff, live Eric Clapton. That set's coming for you in moments, along with Lester and the social society pages, besides social media. But all the entertainment pages are one thing, which is hilarious, because polls show that only 10% of us care about it. 20%, it's okay, not that major. But 70% don't give a about it at all. Talking about that wedding that happened in Madison Square Garden yesterday. You know who it was, right? See, just even, don't even care about it. You know who got married. Personally, okay, yeah, kind of a Chiefs fan. One of my best buddies growing up's in their Ring of Fame. That's why I like the Chiefs, so I can care for Travis. But yeah, T-Swift, nah. But good for them. And they got, they kept it quiet. There wasn't any hype and BS. And so good for them keeping a lid on it, and happy nuptials.
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1: Here's your forecast from the ABK Flooring Weather Center. For the rest of the afternoon, partly sunny skies, maybe an isolated shower, temperatures at 86 degrees. Scattered showers for tonight, overnight lows at 69. Scattered showers and thunderstorms for your Monday, about a 30% chance, highs tomorrow at 84. And we'll see an isolated shower again possible Tuesday with sunshine and highs at 85.
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0: Carrie Livgren, Steve Walsh, late Robbie Steinhardt on that electric violin. Carrie on Wayward Son, Kansas, 4th of July, holiday weekend, serving up some live Foreigner band that went in the Rock and Roll Hall of Fame a couple years ago, plus studio stuff. Sammy and Pink Floyd coming up momentarily as we rock through this Sunday. Thanks so much for sharing the holiday weekend with us.
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8: Here's your forecast from the ABK Flooring Weather Center. For the rest of the afternoon, partly sunny skies, maybe an isolated shower, temperatures at 86 degrees. Scattered showers for tonight, overnight lows at 69. Scattered showers and thunderstorms for your Monday, about a 30% chance, highs tomorrow at 84. And we'll see an isolated shower again possible Tuesday with sunshine and highs at 85.
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0: Feeling that first time, the Rock and Roll Hall of Fame inductees a couple of years ago, Foreigner on our 4th of July holiday weekend. It's last year, Deep Purple, their classic Smoke on the Water studio version, plus a live Who cut are coming up in just mere moments. And don't forget tomorrow, wear your red, white, and blue. Be a part of the bandwagon jumpers, whether you like soccer or not. It's the USA versus Belgium. Can you even point out where Belgium is on the world map? Could you even get the right continent? That's who the U.S. has to beat in the round of 16. They win, they move on. They lose, they're knocked out. What'll happen tomorrow night, prime time? Everybody in the U.S. supposedly is going to be watching soccer, cheering on the USA. I'll tune on. I want to see it. I would love to see them win. I think they play like somebody unbeatable next, so it would be cool that they won this and then lost to somebody great. But only time will tell. Tomorrow night, the USA could be their last soccer game of the summer.
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1: Here's your forecast from the ABK Flooring Weather Center. For the rest of the afternoon, partly sunny skies, maybe an isolated shower, temperatures at 86 degrees. Scattered showers for tonight, overnight lows at 69. Scattered showers and thunderstorms for your Monday, about a 30% chance. Highs tomorrow at 84. And we'll see an isolated shower again possible Tuesday with sunshine and highs at 85.
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0: Rolling Stones on a 4th of July holiday weekend. We're doing live cuts from your favorite artist all weekend long. Stay close, got Pearl Jam on the way. We'll do Billy Idol next.
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5: Here's your forecast from the ABK Flooring Weather Center. For the rest of the afternoon, partly sunny skies, maybe an isolated shower, temperatures at 86 degrees. Scattered showers for tonight, overnight lows at 69. Scattered showers and thunderstorms for your Monday, about a 30% chance, highs tomorrow at 84. And we'll see an isolated shower again possible Tuesday with sunshine and highs at 85.
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0: It is the Eagles, Seven Bridges Road Live on a 4th of July holiday weekend. Yeah, we got live cuts from all your favorites. We'll be doing them all weekend long. More on the way. Got one from REO Speedwagon coming up. We'll do some Boston next.
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10: Here's your forecast from the ABK Flooring Weather Center. For the rest of the afternoon, partly sunny skies, maybe an isolated shower, temperatures at 86 degrees. Scattered showers for tonight, overnight lows at 69. Scattered showers and thunderstorms for your Monday, about a 30% chance. Highs tomorrow at 84. And we'll see an isolated shower, again possible Tuesday, with sunshine and highs at 85.
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0: Aerosmith for you for your Sunday afternoon. Hey, it's Tayshia. It's the 4th of July holiday weekend. We got live cuts from your favorite artist. Got more on the way. How about we do some Bon Jovi live?
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0: Bob Seger and the Silver Bullet Band on a 4th of July holiday weekend. We're doing live cuts from all your faves. Got one from the Doobies coming up.
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2: 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God.

0: 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Here's your forecast from the ABK Flooring Weather Center. For the rest of the afternoon, partly sunny skies, maybe an isolated shower, temperatures at 86 degrees. Scattered showers for tonight, overnight lows at 69. Scattered showers and thunderstorms for your Monday, about a 30% chance. Highs tomorrow at 84. And we'll see an isolated shower again possible Tuesday with sunshine and highs at 85.
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0: Live music from the Doobie Brothers on a 4th of July holiday weekend. Hope you're having a great time this weekend as we celebrate our nation's 250th birthday. More live stuff on the way. Oh, one of my favorites from 38 Special. It's straight ahead.
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2: 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Here's your forecast from the ABK Flooring Weather Center. For the rest of the afternoon, partly sunny skies, maybe an isolated shower. Temperatures at 86 degrees. Scattered showers for tonight. Overnight lows at 69. Scattered showers and thunderstorms for your Monday. About a 30% chance. Highs tomorrow at 84. And we'll see an isolated shower again possible Tuesday with sunshine and highs at 85.
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5: Rumors spreading round in that Texas town. About the shack outside the games. And you know what I'm talking about. Just let me know if you wanna go to that home out on the range. They got a lot of nice girls.

0: Yes, I'll never forget the summer of 1982 when that thing came out. Live version of Caught Up in You, 38 special. It's a 4th of July holiday weekend. We're doing live cuts all weekend long. More coming up. Got some Steve Miller Band for you next.
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0: Live music from Fleetwood Mac on a 4th of July holiday weekend. Hey, it's Tayshia. Stay close. Got one from Tom Petty and the Heartbreakers. Straight ahead.
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4: Here's your forecast from the ABK Flooring Weather Center. Scattered showers for tonight, otherwise partly cloudy, 69 degrees. Scattered showers again linger into Monday, about a 30% chance for rain tomorrow. Much cooler, highs at 84. Isolated showers possible Tuesday, 85. Wednesday, very slim chance still of a shower. Highs midweek at 87 degrees.
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0: Live music from Tom Petty and the Heartbreakers on a 4th of July holiday weekend. We're doing live cuts all weekend long. Hope you had a great 4th. Hope you're having a great day today. Did you see the fireworks at the Capitol yesterday? Good Lord. I think they said last 4th of July there were 20,000 fireworks shot off, and last night, God, it was hundreds of thousands. So it was really cool, really cool. You can find the video online somewhere, I'm sure. Got the Doors coming up, live Doors, and Bob Seger next.
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1: Here's your forecast from the ABK Flooring Weather Center. Scattered showers for tonight, otherwise partly cloudy, 69 degrees. Scattered showers again linger into Monday, about a 30% chance for rain tomorrow. Much cooler, highs at 84. Isolated showers possible Tuesday, 85. Wednesday, very slim chance still of a shower. Highs midweek at 87 degrees.
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0: Hands down, one of the best voices in rock, Brad Delp with Boston Live, Boston for you. It's a 4th of July holiday weekend. We're doing live cuts all weekend long. I have more on the way from Blue Oyster Cult. I got some Motley Crue. How about we do some autograph next?
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8: 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Here's your forecast from the ABK Flooring Weather Center. Scattered showers for tonight, otherwise partly cloudy, 69 degrees. Scattered showers again linger into Monday, about a 30% chance for rain tomorrow. Much cooler, highs at 84. Isolated showers possible Tuesday, 85. Wednesday, very slim chance still of a shower. Highs midweek at 87 degrees.
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0: Live music from Blue Oyster Cult. Don't fear the Reaper. Yeah, get that plastic surgery, get those testosterone pellets, you know, it's all good. Hey, it's Tayshia. It's a 4th of July holiday weekend. We're doing live cuts all weekend long. I'm loving it because some of these I've never even heard before. Greg Stone is the guy putting all this together. He's done another he's always doing an amazing job. But yeah, kudos to him. Got one coming up from the Scorpions. You are not going to hear anywhere else. So don't go anywhere.
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1: Here's your forecast from the ABK Flooring Weather Center. Scattered showers for tonight, otherwise partly cloudy, 69 degrees. Scattered showers again linger into Monday, about a 30% chance for rain tomorrow. Much cooler, highs at 84. Isolated showers possible Tuesday, 85. Wednesday, very slim chance still of a shower. Highs midweek at 87 degrees.
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0: Not a little, a whole lot of Rosie live from AC/DC. It is the 4th of July holiday weekend. More live cuts for you on the way. Got one from Foreigner just straight ahead. Also going to throw in some U2 and Van Halen next.
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3: Here's your forecast from the ABK Flooring Weather Center. Scattered showers for tonight, otherwise partly cloudy, 69 degrees. Scattered showers again linger into Monday, about a 30% chance for rain tomorrow. Much cooler, highs at 84. Isolated showers possible Tuesday, 85. Wednesday, very slim chance still of a shower. Highs midweek at 87 degrees.
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0: some live music for you from Foreigner on a 4th of July holiday weekend. Yeah, I'm loving it. I really am. Live cuts from everybody all weekend long. Have one coming up from Stone Temple Pilots. Also got some Fleetwood Mac coming up for you next.
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1: Here's your forecast from the ABK Flooring Weather Center. Scattered showers for tonight, otherwise partly cloudy, 69 degrees. Scattered showers again linger into Monday, about a 30% chance for rain tomorrow. Much cooler, highs at 84. Isolated showers possible Tuesday, 85. Wednesday, very slim chance, still of a shower. Highs midweek at 87 degrees.
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